0: The minister announced the initiative during the government's weekly cabinet program on Saturday. He addressed the country's heavy reliance on imported energy, which leaves the nation vulnerable during global crises, stressing that the plan aims to decentralize energy production and strengthen national energy security. He added that homeowners no longer need to navigate multiple bureaucratic hurdles, as they can now submit applications through a single centralized channel at the provincial electricity authority, streamlining the process and easing administrative burdens. The initiative also introduces financial incentives to encourage participation. If households generate excess electricity that they do not consume, the government will buy it back. Households can then use this surplus energy as a discount on electricity bills during other usage cycles, significantly lowering utility costs. The policy also marks a massive scale-up in national solar capacity targets. While Thailand previously integrated only a fraction of its total 50,000 megawatt production capacity into solar panels, lingering at around 100 megawatts, the new roadmap targets an initial jump to 500 megawatts, with a subsequent phase aiming for up to 10,000 megawatts.
1: Prime Minister and Interior Minister Anutin Chanwiragun has reaffirmed Thailand's commitment to strengthening cooperation with China across a range of areas at a reception marking the 77th anniversary of the founding of the People's Republic of China. The Prime Minister was welcomed by Wu Siwu, Chargé d'Affaires of the Chinese Embassy in Thailand. Deputy Prime Minister Ek Nitithan Prapat and Deputy Prime Minister and Foreign Minister Sihasak Phuong Ketkeo also attended the event. The Prime Minister congratulated the Chinese government and people, highlighting China's growing role in the regional and global economy. He said Thailand is working to restructure its economy and promote stronger, sustainable, and inclusive growth, creating opportunities for deeper cooperation. Anutin outlined three priorities for closer ties, namely promoting regional peace and security, creating new opportunities through trade, investment, tourism, technology, and connectivity, and advancing sustainable development and environmental cooperation. He also highlighted cooperation to combat online scams across the region. Prime Minister Anutin referred to last year's 50th anniversary of Thailand-China diplomatic relations, including Their Majesties the King and Queen's state visit to China, as well as his official visit to China in July. Representatives of the Public Relations Department and the National Broadcasting Services of Thailand also presented a flower basket to the Chinese embassy, reflecting close relations between the two countries and their media organizations.
0: Thailand and India are strengthening their strategic partnership through a co-creation, co-investment model to integrate their industries into the global supply chain, following recent bilateral discussions in Bangkok. Deputy Prime Minister and Commerce Minister Supati Suthampan recently met with Indian Ambassador Puneet Agrawal at the Ministry of Commerce. They discussed joint investments and shared production in high-potential sectors such as herbal products, pharmaceuticals, information technology, processed foods, green industries, automotive, construction, and hospitality. This meeting built on Supati's recent visit to India, where she met with Indian Commerce and Industry Minister Piyush Goyal. Both countries agreed to develop mutually beneficial pilot investment models within 45 days. Several Thai investors have shown interest in the initiative, and Indian enterprises are preparing to invest in data centers in Thailand through joint ventures. Officials will use the upcoming Joint Trade Committee framework to draft an action plan, monitor cooperation, and address trade barriers. Thailand and India are also working to link Thailand's Prompt Pay with India's Unified Payments Interface to streamline cross-border transactions. They are also exploring Baht Rupee settlements to facilitate trade and reduce financial costs. India remains Thailand's leading trading partner in South Asia and its seventh largest partner worldwide. From January to July 2026, bilateral trade reached $13.97 billion.
1: Thailand is insisting on maritime boundary demarcation before negotiating joint resource development in Cambodia. Deputy Prime Minister and Foreign Minister Sihasak Phuongkhetkao has outlined the position after recent bilateral talks. The meetings took place under the Compulsory Conciliation Commission of the United Nations Convention on the Laws of the Sea. He confirmed that discussions proceeded smoothly and that he has already debriefed the Prime Minister on the outcome. The Deputy Prime Minister stressed that negotiations must take a comprehensive view of bilateral relations to secure a lasting settlement. He emphasized that both countries need genuine commitment and serious effort as boundary talks move forward. Thailand firmly maintains that maritime borders must be clearly established before addressing resource sharing and joint economic ventures. Cambodian negotiators, meanwhile, want to accelerate boundary demarcation to speed up joint development and benefit-sharing initiatives. Sihasak said Bangkok remains ready for open dialogue whenever all parties show a practical spirit of compromise. Addressing land border tensions, the Deputy Prime Minister welcomed Cambodia's decision to backfill trenches near Hill 450. He called the land action a positive signal that reduces friction and helps prevent clashes along the shared border.
0: The government plans to implement a maximum fare of 45 baht per trip on all urban rail lines in Bangkok and nearby provinces, effective January 1st of 2027. Deputy Government Spokesperson Ploy Thalee Laksamy Sangdan said the policy aims to reduce commuting costs, improve rail connectivity, and promote public transportation use. The committee overseeing the rail fare policy has approved keeping current entry fares and removing repeated entry charges for transfers between participating rail lines. The total fare will be capped at 45 baht per trip across the network. EMV contactless will be the primary payment system, supporting credit cards, debit cards, and Mangmum cards. Authorities are expediting equipment installation and upgrades across the rail network before the launch. Under the proposed system, passengers will be charged the actual fare. If the total exceeds 45 baht, the government will refund the difference within 3 business days via the Bao Tang application or the account linked to the payment card used. Agencies are developing fare calculation and refund procedures, passenger protection measures, and complaint channels, and are conducting system testing before implementation. The deputy spokesperson said that this measure is intended to lower transportation costs and make transfers across Bangkok's rail network more convenient.
1: Public Relations Department, or PRD, Director General Sutrithai Lerdkasem has led a delegation to Japan to strengthen collaboration with Thai youth, offering opportunities to share stories that reflect Thai-ness and connect Thailand with the world. The initiative took place during the delegation's visit to Tokyo from September 17 to 19. It supports PRD's efforts to expand media networks in line with Minister Supamat Isarapakdi's policy, which prioritized youth participation in government communication to foster awareness, understanding, and positive relations at all levels. The Thai Youth Media Network in Japan, Connecting Thai Stories to the World event, offered a platform for Thai students and young people in Japan, including members of the Thai Students Association in Japan, or TSAJ, and other youth with diverse backgrounds. The event offered young people opportunities to contribute to PRD's media content and connect the media networks in Japan. Thai Media Fund Manager Thanakorn C. Suksai also attended to exchange views and support youth involvement in communication and media. The PRD Director General highlighted the potential and knowledge of Thai youth in Japan, emphasizing their important role in sharing meaningful stories and promoting friendly relations between Thailand and Japan. She encouraged participants to inspire others, serve as positive role models, develop media literacy, and use media responsibly. The event also showcased PRD's efforts to involve Thai youth in Japan in contributing content to PRD's English language platforms such as NBT World and the Sawatdi Thailand website. Columns such as The Thainess Beyond Borders let young people share their experiences living abroad with audiences in Thailand and worldwide.
0: And that's a wrap for the national headlines. Coming up next, the United States, Denmark, and Greenland enter in an agreement for the U.S. to develop a significant military presence on Greenland.
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0: 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The United States, Denmark, and Greenland have entered into an agreement for the U.S. to develop a significant military presence on Greenland, while prohibiting U.S. adversaries from building their own bases on the island. In a Truth Social post, U.S. President Donald Trump wrote that no U.S. enemies would be able to make sensitive investments on the island without the approval of the U.S.,and that the agreement had no expiry date. The deal would stop well short of Trump's long-held dream of acquiring the island, an autonomous territory of Denmark, for the U.S. The U.S. already has nearly total overflight and basing rights in Greenland due to a 1951 treaty. Trump's announcement suggests he was nonetheless pleased with the outcome of the negotiations and that he might not revive his territorial claims, at least in the near future. He said, without elaborating, that the U.S. would soon be rolling out a large military presence on the island, which already hosts one Space Force base in its remote northwest. He also wrote that, quote, "This is a dream come true for the United States of America."The Danish Prime Minister's office said on Friday that the agreement would strengthen North Atlantic and Arctic security.
1: Saudi Arabia and Yemen's Iran-backed Houthis have exchanged fresh strikes across their border, and Yemenis took to boats in the Red Sea to escape fighting, as the spreading of Middle East war created new threats to global oil supplies. Houthi-controlled television reported Saudi airstrikes in Hajja province, close to the Saudi border, near the Red Sea coast, and the vicinity of Taiz, further inland to the south. Saudi Arabia's civil defense said a Yemeni living in Saudi Arabia had been killed by debris from a drone intercepted over the western city of Taiz, the first death that Riyadh has announced in repeated Houthi attacks since fighting escalated last week. It has previously said more than 80 people were wounded. Iran's Revolutionary Guards Navy said a Togo-flagged oil tanker caught fire after being hit while attempting what it called an illegal passage through the Strait of Hormuz. The tanker came to a halt after the fire, according to the Guards Navy. The spread of the war to Yemen and Saudi Arabia has raised new concerns about oil supplies by jeopardizing the main alternative Red Sea route for Gulf exports, while traffic through the Strait of Hormuz remains constrained.
0: A 16-year-old student has shot dead at least two fellow students and then killed himself at a school in the southern Philippines, according to provincial officials. Albert Palencia, the mayor of Bangha, town in South Cotabato, where the shootings took place, said eight others were injured, with four in critical condition, and all the victims were students aged 14 to 17. The incident follows two fatal gun incidents since June at schools in the Philippines, where school shootings were previously rare. In a separate interview with DZBB Radio, Palencia said the suspected gunman appeared to have fired indiscriminately at students in a classroom next to his own after leaving his grade 9 classroom. Palencia said the suspect used a 9mm pistol belonging to his father, a Department of Education employee, after breaking into a vault where the firearm had been stored and bringing it to school. The mayor added that the teenager carried two magazines for the weapon and reloaded after emptying the first one before turning the gun on himself. Mayor Palencia described the suspect as an intelligent student and active in Taekwondo, adding that there was no indication he had been bullied. Authorities are also examining the role of online communities in the attack.
1: South Korean President Lee Jae-myung has said he would not deploy military assets to the Middle East in a way that could draw the country into conflict. But Seoul was reviewing whether to play a greater role in safeguarding navigation in the region. Seoul has maintained a naval presence off the coast of Somalia in an anti-piracy mission, while resisting calls from the U.S. President Donald Trump to play a more active military role in supporting Washington over the war in Iran. Lee said at a news conference that there won't be deployment that would involve or enter war. He added, however, that his country must do the minimum as other countries do to protect commercial shipping and crude shipments. South Korea's government has been reviewing a possible military deployment to the Strait of Hormuz, although the idea is proving unpopular domestically. Trump has criticized Seoul for what he called insufficient support for the Iran war and scaled back major joint military drills by the two countries' armed forces this summer. When asked about progress in reaching an agreement with the United States on Seoul's U.S. investment commitment under its trade deal with Washington, Lee said concern over the commercial viability of the package was the main sticking point.
0: Several beaches along the coast of Western Australia, including the state capital Perth, will remain closed until Sunday, according to authorities, following a fatal shark attack at a popular beach in the city on Friday. The victim, a male swimmer, died after being mauled at Sorrento Beach, around 20 kilometers from Perth's central business district, prompting the closure of beaches along 17 kilometers of coastline. The state government said beaches in Perth's Joondalup area would remain closed until at least Sunday, adding in its alert that, quote, officers from the Department of Primary Industries and Regional Development will continue to conduct land-based patrols. Friday's incident is the latest in a series of shark attacks in Australia and comes after a surfer in the state was bitten in an attack on Monday. In that attack in the town of Geraldton, around 400 kilometers north of Perth, local media said the surfer lost his foot and suffered serious leg injuries. In June, a 35-year-old man was killed while spearfishing off the state's south coast, while a 38-year-old man was mauled to death off an island near Perth in May.
1: Indonesian officials have said fast currents, water pressure, and the hull design of a capsized ferry are hampering attempts to reach 126 people in the Java Sea. Divers entered the Virgo Transport 8 and retrieved three bodies on Friday, 5 days after the ship went down in bad weather. That brought the death toll to 9, while 108 people were rescued on the day of the accident. The high-risk challenges facing the roughly 60 divers, who are among 1,100 personnel working 12-hour shifts on 17 ships and 5 aircrafts, have slowed progress, adding to the anguish for distraught friends and family. The 4,277-ton ship, which capsized some 800 kilometers northeast of Indonesia's capital Jakarta, was making it should have been a 22-hour voyage from Surabaya in East Java province to Banjarmasin in South Kalimantan. Despite the time that has elapsed since the ship capsized, the mission remains a rescue operation, given the possibility that survivors may be trapped in a watertight compartment. The National Rescue Agency said currents at the site were initially measured at nearly 7 knots, far above the 1.5-knot safety limit for diving. They have since eased to between 1.8 to 2 knots, allowing Navy divers to approach the ship before entering it.
0: And those were our global reports. Still to come in our business section, Fitch Ratings revises Thailand's sovereign credit rating outlook from negative to stable and maintains the BBB+ rating.
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6: Gone too soon you are, fair princess, from this land which loved you dearly. 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The joy you brought us through your brilliance and care rendered us help beyond compare. Now repose in the rewards of good deeds. We invoke the blessings of the Supreme Enlightened One on you, adorned with virtues of the Triple Jewel Crown. 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
0: And this is the business news, taking you to the financial frontier. Fitch Ratings has revised Thailand's sovereign credit rating outlook from negative to stable and maintained the BBB+ rating. This change reflects greater confidence in the government's economic policies and fiscal discipline. Deputy Prime Minister and Finance Minister Ek Niti Thamprapat announced that Fitch, Moody's, and S&P now all assign Thailand a stable outlook. This demonstrates increased confidence in the country's economic policy direction and ongoing fiscal discipline. Fitch attributed the upgrade to increased political stability, which has reduced uncertainty and supported policy continuity. The agency forecasts Thai economic growth of 2.3% in 2026, following 2.4% in 2025. This resilience amid global energy price volatility is supported by investments in artificial intelligence, data centers, and domestic consumption driven by the Ties Help Ties Plus scheme. Despite a 4% decline in foreign tourist arrivals in the first 8 months of 2026 due to Middle East tensions, tourism revenue remains strong, with full recovery expected next year. Fitch also highlighted the government's commitment to fiscal discipline, green energy initiatives, and revenue reform. Although a temporary current account deficit of 0.5% is projected for 2026 due to high oil prices and capital imports for data centers, Fitch anticipates a return to a 1.5% surplus by 2027.
1: Thailand and the United States are expanding economic cooperation in advanced technology, trade, and investment. Deputy Prime Minister and Commerce Minister Supachi Suthampan met a senior delegation from the U.S. Department of Commerce. The visiting team was led by Kelly Cote-Ion, Deputy Assistant Secretary for Asia and Acting Executive Director of SILEC USA. The talks focused on connecting American high-tech industries with Thailand's established supply chains for mutual benefit. Both sides discussed building a modern economic partnership across key trade, manufacturing, and technological sectors. Thailand encouraged American businesses to tap domestic manufacturing networks while broadening technology access for Thai small and medium-sized enterprises. Officials highlighted that wider access to American technology will help Thai firms upgrade manufacturing processes and boost competitiveness. Following bilateral discussions on September 16th, the deputy...

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Rito Soon